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0: It's Mariah the Scientist in the ride. 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I know we all could use those
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my first radio gig was in Charlotte, North Carolina, of course, where Anthony Hamilton is from. One of my best friends and line sister child used to date him back in the day. I'll tell the story another time. It's best to

0: spilling that R&B tea in the ride, and Tasha K is all about that tea. Some folks say the tea a little spoiled, but anywho, according to Post Circulating Online, Tasha K has inked a partnership deal with Oceanic Tradewinds. Now, this is the syndication company tied to media names like Wendy Williams and Ricky Smiley. If this is true, I'll say one word. Wow.
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0: It's Elijah Connor with More Than a Friend. Thanks for hanging out with me in the ride. I'm Shay Moore. Research published in the Journal of American College Health says the way that we care for our bodies can directly affect how well we handle pressure. Some everyday habits quietly help us cope better, while others can make stress hit even harder. I've got some ways to strengthen your stress response and protect your peace. Protect your sleep like it's your job. Sleep is not a luxury. It's maintenance. According to the research, getting less than 6 hours of sleep is linked to having a harder time dealing with stress. When you're exhausted, everything feels heavier. Emotions run hotter. Impatience, it runs thinner. Sometimes the strongest thing you can do for yourself is turn off that TV, put the phone down, and get some rest.
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We want to be starting something. We want to be starting something. So we can rock with you. We'll rock with you. And we won't stop till we get enough. Till you get enough. 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

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I'm Shea Moore. If you could listen to my heart, every word in this song is what it would say about my man. It's Jill Scott. Turn it up in the ride.

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0: 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Physical movement helps release tension and supports the chemicals in the brain that improve mood and emotional balance. 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

0: Kalani's been out on the R&B scene for years, but this song, it was a difference maker for her. NBA fans, tonight it's win or go home. Oklahoma City Thunder and San Antonio Spurs are headed to a decisive Game 7 of the Western Conference Finals. They should be playing already, as a matter of fact. You can watch it on NBC and Peacock. We're talking MVP energy from Shai Gilgeous-Alexander, superstar pressure on Victor Wembanyama, and the winner gets the New York Knicks in the NBA Finals. Good luck to both teams.
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0: put it on. You know, we stay playing the best in classic and new classic R&B. My name is Shay Moore. Thanks for hanging out with me in the ride. Hopefully you've had a fabulous Saturday. Maybe you're relaxing. Maybe you're on your way to turn up with some friends. Thank you for turning your radios right here. Don't you move. We continue with ways to cope with stress. Because everybody I'm seeing nowadays is definitely stressed.
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Connect with me on Instagram at The Ride with Shay. I just saw a video on Vince Carter's new podcast with his cousin Tracy McGrady. We're talking with Grant Hill, and he talked about how he and his wife, Tamia, were dealing with their daughter deciding to be an MMA fighter. OMG, when you get a chance, look that up. Look

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Let's stick together. The great songs just keep coming. And we play them all. 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

is a love that withstands time, space, and matter forever. 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Here we are decades later. 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

0: 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The biggest takeaway here is stress management isn't usually one magic fix. It's daily habits stacking up over time, breakfast, sleep, movement, and being mindful about what we consume. It creates a stronger foundation for handling whatever comes out.
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2: 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It appears by its own numbers, the U.S. government seems insolvent. It's reported that the Treasury shows about $6 trillion in assets and over $47 trillion in liabilities. Add it all up, and it looks like the U.S. owes more than $130 trillion it doesn't have. 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

0: today's best mix of R&B bad that is St. Harrison. I am Sissy Brown. Welcome, guys. Coming up, I got Queen Naja, Big Sean, and Rob A. Stay locked.
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8: 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Still. I know.

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0: of R&B Spin. That's the new one from Kevin Ross. 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

today's best mix of R&B energy. That is Kayla Brianna. I am Cece Brown, and it is a good weekend going on, right? Let's keep it going with Adorn. It's Miguel on today's best mix of R&B. Yeah.

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0: 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More music coming up. I got Maxwell, Coco Jones, and Kylie.
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7: A better life with Dr. Sanjay Gupta.
8: Making sure your kids get enough sleep. It's one of the most important things you can do for them as a parent, and yet it's often overlooked. Not only does sleep in the early years set the stage for mental and physical health, it also creates the foundation for how one sleeps later in life. That's according to the National Sleep Foundation. Now, that organization recommends 14 to 17 hours a night for newborns, 12 to 15 for infants, 11 to 14 for toddlers, 10 to 13 for preschoolers, and 9 to 11 for school-aged children. When it's age appropriate, start by talking to your kids about why sleep is important. It helps their body grow, helps their brains learn, helps their mood stay steady. Don't underestimate the importance of a routine. You can even narrate what you're doing step by step to help them along the way. I'm Dr. Sanjay Gupta, helping you live a better life.
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today's best mix of R&B Folded. That is Kehlani. Happy Sunday, everyone. I am Sissy Brown. Let's get this Sunday started off right. It's Casanova Lovert on today's best mix of R&B.

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0: 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I got Aaliyah on the way along with Avery Wilson and Brent Faiyaz.
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0: 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That is Brent Faiyaz. 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

today's best mix of R&B, Cuff It, that is Beyonce. I am Sissy Brown. Thanks for joining me, guys. It's Sunday morning, and I'm going to keep you going right here with In My Bed, Drew Hill, on today's best mix of R&B.

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2: 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Or a man age 50 non-tobacco user.

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0: today's best mix of R&B, man. I need Olivia Dean, Chris Brown, Young Thug, and Ashanti. They're on the way.
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0: today's best mix of R&B, Barney Blue, Mariah the Scientist. 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

0: Today's best mix of R&B. Put it on. That is Q Parker. Right now, it's all the things your man won't do. It's Joe. He's doing a tiny desk. I can't wait for it.
1: You say you need someone to be there for you, to love you all night long. 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
2: The U.S. Treasury quietly released its official financial report for 2025. It appears by its own numbers, the U.S. government seems insolvent. It's reported that the Treasury shows about $6 trillion in assets and over $47 trillion in liabilities. Add it all up, and it looks like the U.S. owes more than $130 trillion it doesn't have. 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

0: It's Mariah Carey. Elijah Connor's coming up with More Than a Friend. I Got Only You from 112. And Let's Get Married, Jack at Edge. 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

I am Sissy Brown. Thank you guys for joining me on this Sunday morning. Stay locked. It's my final hour. Tony Terrell is going to come in after this to make sure that you have an inspirational morning with some good gospel music. But right now, it's Just Friends Music Soul Child on today's best mix of R&B.

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0: Today's best mix of R&B, One Love, that is Kim. More music on the way. Stay locked for Bobby Valentino, Mariah Carey, and October London.
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2: 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It appears by its own numbers, the U.S. government seems insolvent. It's reported that the Treasury shows about $6 trillion in assets and over $47 trillion in liabilities. Add it all up, and it looks like the U.S. owes more than $130 trillion it doesn't have. 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

100 WVIB. This was yesterday. And this is today. We bring it all together.

0: keeps calling. October London. I am Sissy Brown. Thank you guys for joining me. Tony Terrell is up next to get you through your Sunday morning with some Brian Courtney Wilson, Kirk Franklin and the family, Dietrich Haddon, also Isabel Davis, 2103, and Pastor Charles Jenkins, just to name a few, to get you through your morning and let you have a good, wholesome, positive start to your day, okay? You guys take care. I will see you later. 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
4: Are millions of Americans heading toward a retirement time bomb with major shortfalls in the funds they need to pay their bills? One expert says it will be a crisis situation.
5: Some people will find themselves disappointed with their situation in retirement. We want to make changes within the 401k system that will improve the ability of 401ks to meet people's retirement needs.
4: Then, how good are you at math? The answer might surprise you. And in today's world, math skills are more important than ever.
6: Education in science and technology and math is important for people getting jobs, but we are also really interested in whether it's important to how people make decisions to do things like balance their checkbook or do their taxes.
4: Those two stories and much more are straight ahead on this week's InfoTrack. The show begins right after this timeout.
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4: For millions of Americans, the golden years of retirement will be anything but golden. Our next guest says it's an impending crisis. He's Andrew Eschtruth, Associate Director for External Relations at the Center for Retirement Research at Boston College. And he's co-author of Falling Short, The Coming Retirement Crisis and What to Do About It. Andrew, for most of our listeners, our grandparents and our parents had fairly comfortable retirements. What's going to be different about the baby boomers' retirement years?
5: Well, that's a very important question. There has been a significant change in the retirement landscape since our parents and grandparents retired, and that change is systematically shifting more risk and responsibility for preparing for retirement to individuals and away from institutions like employers and government. In addition to that, there are also some structural changes that have happened in the economy that are also contributing to this. One is increasing the amount of money that people will need for retirement, and the other is reduced support from traditional sources of retirement income. So turning to the first set of changes first, we will need more money in retirement than previous generations because we are living longer, we have higher healthcare costs, and at least in today's environment and for the foreseeable future, we have very low interest rates, which mean that you would need a larger retirement nest egg to generate a given amount of income in retirement.
4: Would you also say that perhaps people's standards have changed, that they don't want to live in a humble situation, they want to spend some money and have fun?
5: Well, the focus that we have is on whether people are able to maintain their pre-retirement standard of living.
4: Got it. Okay.
5: There is a connection to what you were talking about, but we do use that same yardstick for both previous generations and for current generations. We think that most people want to be able to maintain the same standard of living that they've had before. And so that would be the same for current generations as it was for prior generations. But as you point out, current generations are used to a higher material standard of living than their parents' or grandparents' generation.
4: And some of the traditional means of support in retirement have faded away, such as pension plans at many, many companies. And also, there are worries about Social Security as well.
5: Both excellent points. And this is the development that is affecting where we get our income from in retirement. On the pension question, as you point out, traditional pensions in the private sector have all but disappeared. There are some people still who have legacy coverage from a plan, but it's very unusual to have a new worker coming into a private company today, a new young worker, and be eligible for a traditional pension plan. That's becoming increasingly rare in the private sector. In its place, we have, of course, the 401k system, which is an example of how risk is shifted from employers to individuals, because under 401ks, individuals essentially bear all the risks. They have to save for their own retirement. They have to invest the money. They have to figure out what to do at retirement with that money in order to make sure that the income lasts them throughout their retirement. And these are difficult choices for many people, and choices that in the past weren't relevant because employers were providing people with a pension check at retirement. With respect to Social Security, the program does face a long-term financing imbalance. In addition, under current law, Social Security benefits are scheduled to replace a lower percentage of our earnings than they did for our parents' generation. And there are a couple different reasons for that. One is that the full benefits retirement age in Social Security has been gradually increasing from the traditional age of 65. It's currently 66, and it will be going up to 67 for anyone born in 1960 or later. And what it means when the full benefits retirement age goes up, it means that at any age you claim, you'll end up getting a smaller benefit than you would have under the previous rules. Another reason that Social Security's support is under pressure is that Medicare costs are typically deducted directly from your Social Security check. And those costs have been rising as a percentage of that check over time, and they're expected to continue to rise. So the money that you're actually going to see after those Medicare deductions is shrinking. The third factor is that an increasing percentage of households will be subject to income taxation on a portion of their Social Security benefits. So there are several forces that are affecting Social Security, and this is not factoring in whatever changes might be made to put the program on a sound long-term financial footing.
4: Our guest on InfoTrack is Andrew Eschtruth, who is Associate Director for External Relations at the Center for Retirement Research at Boston College, and he's co-author of Falling Short, The Coming Retirement Crisis and What to Do About It. Andrew, it seems like all of this could be a political time bomb for our country. Seniors are very much active in terms of voting. It's a pretty significant political cloud in that group. What do you think might happen if there's sort of a backlash when these people realize their retirements are really not going to be very good ones?
5: Well, we are proposing solutions that hopefully will head off the need for any backlash. It is a good point. Some people will find themselves disappointed with their situation in retirement. and we're hoping that the number of people who end up in that situation is relatively small. I assume that that will generate some sort of wake-up call on the part of the people just behind them, a little bit younger, who will say, I don't want to end up in that situation.
13: Right.
5: And so from a political standpoint, you do correctly point out that the experience of people, bad experiences that some people might have, could generate support for changes. We think the sooner those changes are made, the better. And there are unfortunately no simple solutions.
13: Let's talk about the solutions that you suggest, because I think you have some good ones here.
5: First of all, we would take the 401k system and make it bigger and better and stronger than it is today. Today, the typical household with a 401k approaching retirement has about $111,000 in combined 401k and IRA assets. That amount might sound like a lot to some people, but it will generate only a modest amount of income in retirement to supplement your Social Security benefit. So we want to make changes within the 401k system that will improve the ability of 401ks to meet people's retirement needs. And the main idea we have there is to build on the successful model of automatic enrollment policies that some companies have adopted already. And essentially what these policies do is they would automatically put a worker in the 401k plan unless the worker chooses to opt out. And they would automatically increase the savings rate, the amount of salary that the individual is putting into the plan over time, until you get to a certain specified level. So it would make sure that people had sufficient saving rates and that they were, of course, participating in the plan on a regular basis. So these policies still, as I said, allow individuals the choice to opt out or to make any changes. If they don't like the contribution rate that they are defaulted into, they could change it to a higher level or a lower level or not participate at all. But it does give them a nudge in the right direction.
13: One of the other things you suggest is the use of home equity in retirement, which apparently not very many people are doing.
5: One of the issues that came up when we looked at how much money people have for retirement, as I pointed out, their financial assets are relatively modest for most households, not everybody, but most households have relatively modest savings in 401ks or IRAs. And we thought, well, where else do people actually have assets if they needed to turn to them? A lot of people have significant assets built up in their house. Many people, by the time they enter retirement, are homeowners, have paid off their mortgage. And that allows them the flexibility, if they so choose, to tap that home equity to help support their spending in retirement. And our thought was that they could actually tap their home equity in a way to help them meet their day-to-day spending needs, rather than sitting on their house and holding it for a catastrophic event, for example, a health emergency or someone's entry into a nursing home, that type of thing. Typically, people do hold their homes in reserve, and that's perfectly understandable. Or they want to have them available to pass on to the next generation, which is also a perfectly understandable motive. Our concern, though, is that people will just not have enough from their financial assets and Social Security to have a reasonable retirement. And so in that sense, it is worth looking at. It's worth considering tapping your home equity. And that can be done either by selling and moving to a less expensive home, which unlocks some of that equity directly, but also reduces your utility and other home maintenance expenses.
13: People are living longer and seem healthier than in past years at older ages. Why not just delay retirement?
5: That's an excellent solution, and it's one that we underscore in the book as a great idea for those who are able to work longer. Working longer has tremendous benefits. It increases the size of your monthly Social Security check by a lot. For example, if you claim at age 70 instead of age 62, which is Social Security's earliest claiming age, your monthly benefit will go up by 76%.
13: Wow, that's pretty good.
5: That's quite a large increase, and this is with a form of income, Social Security, that's an inflation-adjusted annuity. So it's an income stream that, once you retire, lasts the rest of your life and is inflation-adjusted. That's hard to replicate in the private sector. The other benefit you get from working longer is you have more time to build up your financial assets. And of course, the final reason is that by shortening the period over which you have to spread your nest egg, you don't

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6: 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Roy?
7: Thanks, Chris. We're talking with Ellen Peters, professor of psychology at The Ohio State University. Dr. Peters, welcome to InfoTrack.
8: Thank you. It's a pleasure to be here.
7: So your study looked at people, whether they think they're good at math and whether they really are good at math. Tell us about that.
8: We have been really interested in how math ability ends up influencing how people make decisions. It's sort of the idea that STEM education, or education in science and technology and math, is important for people getting jobs. But we are also really interested in whether it's important to how people make decisions. But there are different ways that people can be good with numbers. They can be good with numbers in terms of being able to score well on a math test, but they can also be good with numbers in the sense that they feel comfortable with them. They're willing to work with numbers. They don't mind making some calculations to do things like balance their checkbook or do their taxes. But it turns out that how good we think we are at math doesn't necessarily mean that we really are good at math.
7: And why do you suppose that is, that some people think they're good at math and they really aren't, and people who are the opposite of that?
8: Well, we're not really sure why that's the case. There are a bunch of different reasons it might be. Some people just tend to be kind of overconfident in a sense. They see themselves as being sort of good at everything. That's one possibility, where other people might think they're underconfident. They just think in general they're not as good. But there are also other things that might make a difference too. How people are trained in school might make a difference. So when you're learning math originally, maybe you actually had a pretty good math teacher, but maybe you had some really bad experiences along the way where you were embarrassed at how badly you did, or, you know, there's lots of different places that might happen along the way. And so even though in the end you ended up being pretty good at math, you might not realize it. It might not feel that way because it has to do with our emotions rather than objectively what we're good at sometimes.
7: So talk just for a moment about the actual results of this study and what you found. You know, who is good at math, who's not, and so forth.
8: We actually recruited people on a college campus. So overall, these are people who are going to be relatively good at math. They're pretty highly educated. But in this particular study, among the people who thought that they were bad at math, most of them actually didn't do very well on our math test. So about 80% of people who thought they were bad at math, in fact, didn't do very well on our math test. But one-fifth of the people actually did really well on our math test, despite the fact that they didn't think they were very good at math. And then there are people who think they're really good at math, and they might or might not actually be good. And there what we saw was that about 60% of the people who thought they were good at math actually were, but almost 40% who thought they were good at math really didn't do very well on our math test.
7: I'm sure there's been research into this. I know your study didn't specifically cover this, but why are some people so much better at math than others?
8: This is one of those places where there are lots of reasons. Some people find it more interesting than other people, so they're willing to work harder at it. Related to what we've done, if you think you're not good at math, you might be

0: much less likely to approach it. So even in our study, we show that people who think they're not very good at math, they're more likely to give up on a particular number task in our study. And that might be true in math classes as well. If you think you're not very good at it, you don't have a whole lot of motivation to keep on trying and practicing and playing with numbers and doing those kinds of things.
1: What is there that perhaps a parent could learn from your study and apply to how they deal with their child in terms of encouraging math or trying to help them enjoy it?
0: One of the main things I think that our study points out is that both of those things are important, and they're important for a lot of reasons. So being good at math is really important in terms of being able to deal with numbers out in the world and being able to make decisions with numbers. And making decisions with numbers is really important because that has to do with your finances. It has to do with how much wealth you accrue across your lifespan. But it also has to do with your health. People who are better with numbers, who are better at calculating, they're better at doing things like trying to figure out how much medicine you should be taking when you have to adjust that medication over time, and other kinds of numeric kinds of things that are involved in health. But it turns out that feeling good about numbers is really important too. And so that parents, if you don't think they're doing very well in math, you don't want to make them feel bad about it. Because if they carry those bad feelings out into adulthood, what our study results would suggest is that they might be less likely to persevere with just everyday tasks that involve numbers. And those are things like doing your taxes, persevering with trying to figure out exactly what dosage of medicine that you're going to do best on. It looks as if it might be associated with those kinds of things. Now, mind you, we didn't study doing your taxes or taking medicines, but the results of the study that we did do suggest that if you feel bad about how good you are with numbers, you might be less likely to persevere with other kinds of number-related tasks in real life. And I think that's really important for parents to understand.
1: If you were going to choose one thing that was perhaps most surprising in this study to you, was there something that really popped out?
0: One of the things that I found most interesting in this study had to do with a number task. It's not a math test, but it's a test of your memory for numbers. We gave people a bunch of numbers to remember, like 17 and 37 and 84. And then we asked them later on just to repeat them back to us. And what we found was that people who thought they weren't very good at numbers, they were actually much less likely to keep trying in that task. And so they might remember the first one and the second one maybe, but then at some point they stopped trying. In essence, they didn't persevere in that task. And what that suggests to us, and we're really interested in doing more studies on this, is that that might mean that they don't persevere in tasks in real life that require you to keep going back to the numbers. And then the other thing that ended up being really interesting is that even though they stopped trying in a sense, they didn't persevere as much in that task, they nonetheless, when they did try, they did really well. So in fact, people who believed that they were good at numbers, they actually did a little less well than these people who thought that they weren't good with numbers. The people who thought they weren't good with numbers didn't persevere, but when they tried, they were much more likely to get it correct. And I thought that was really interesting.
1: Fascinating subject. Dr. Ellen Peters, co-author of this study and professor of psychology at The Ohio State University. Thank you very much for joining us today on InfoTrack.
0: Thank you very much. Appreciate it.
1: And for InfoTrack, I'm Roy Mackey.
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7: To many, it may seem like playing the lottery is as American as apple pie. It's a common fantasy to imagine winning an enormous jackpot, and with bigger games such as Powerball and Mega Millions, those fantasies seem to keep getting bigger. But is there a downside and a hidden cost to these games? Does the lottery have the potential to perhaps harm those who can least afford to play it? Let's welcome Les Burnell, who's executive director of Stop Predatory Gambling. Now, is the lottery, the Powerball, the Mega Millions, are these harmful in some way to society, to people?
8: We frame this debate in America about Powerball, Mega Millions, the lottery scratch tickets, and so forth as the government program of predatory gambling. 80 years ago, during the Great Depression, government stood up and they challenged people to buy savings bonds. You know, that's how we were going to bail out our country. That's how we were going to pay for World War II. And today, the daily voice of government is buy these Powerball tickets, Mega Million tickets, you know, which is 1 in 195 million odds. Impossible odds.
7: Is the government, would you say, as addicted to the lottery as some of the users are?
8: Without question. I mean, this is a scheme by some of our public officials and really, you know, all of us, because we've all kind of bought into this and kind of let it happen to get someone else to pay our taxes. I mean, that's what this is really at the end of the day is about, advertising them relentlessly in the name of trying to fund public services. The whole purpose of government really is to exist to help people get ahead, everyone ahead. The idea that we knowingly play other people for suckers kind of defies that core principle of equal citizenship that makes us uniquely an American democracy.
7: Les, is there any statistics you're aware of as to the demographics of the people who tend to buy lottery tickets? Are these blue-collar people primarily?
8: Yeah, without question. I mean, the lotteries across this country know that it's working class people, it's the working poor who are buying lottery tickets. It's indisputable. How the lottery frames it is they try to just to say, we're doing a public good. No one's forcing these people to buy these tickets. They say it's a voluntary tax. The lottery in America has become so extreme and so predatory that it symbolizes everything that's wrong with our democracy and our economy. You know, the idea that it's possible to have this phony prosperity.
7: But haven't lotteries been around for centuries, and don't other countries such as Britain and Ireland have pretty famous lotteries that many people participate in?
8: Yeah, sometimes you'll hear that argument, and there's no question. I mean, this isn't a debate about gambling. Gambling has been part of society forever. This is about promoting more and more extreme forms of predatory gambling. For example, they were saying some universities back in the colonial era in the United States were funded by a lottery. These lotteries were like almost like a raffle. One event where you'd buy a ticket, a definite amount when it was going to happen. It wasn't a continual thing that happened every day or four times a week like we see in Powerball. They weren't advertising it everywhere. Now we've got to a point where like you can't escape the advertising. The daily voice of government for most Americans is buy lottery tickets.
7: If we wanted to end it, we'd first have to find a way to replace that revenue, wouldn't we?
8: The idea that lotteries have actually meaningfully addressed budget problems is a complete fallacy. There's a very prominent report that came out of the Rockefeller Institute that showed how lottery revenues and gambling revenues as a whole, including casino revenues, actually make state budget deficits worse. The only way you make money in lottery is you got to either get people to wager more, or you got to sell more and more products. The Mega Millions and these Powerball games, that's not really where the lotteries make their money. They make most of their money on scratch tickets. And almost 70% comes from that. So they're selling $20, $30 scratch tickets. The state of Texas sells a $50 scratch ticket.
7: Do you have any idea, Les, of the percentage of the population that has a gambling addiction?
8: The common number that the gambling industry itself will use is that essentially 4% of the population has a gambling addiction problem. So that's one out of every 25 people. And that's for the general population. The fundamental question is, what is the rate of gambling addiction and problem gambling behavior amongst people who use lottery products and use casinos on a regular basis? Lotteries make 70% of their money from 10% of the players. One of my most powerful statistics of all is that 1 out of 5 Americans think the best way to get long-term economic security in this country is to play the lottery. Think about that. I mean, that's a perversion of the American dream, where we once were a country of small savers. We've turned them into a nation of habitual bettors. This whole issue of lotteries spreading across the country, it was never citizen-led. These weren't everyday citizens picking up saying, I want to buy $20 scratch tickets. This was big-time lottery companies, gambling companies pushing these products. I'd love to have a national debate on the lottery, because we've never had a meaningful debate about the government program of predatory gambling before in this country, and we're hoping to make that happen.
7: Well, the organization is Stop Predatory Gambling. Their website is stoppredatorygambling.org. You can check that out. Les Burnell is the executive director. Les, we want to thank you so much for joining us on InfoTrack.
8: My pleasure. Thanks for your interest.
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0: today's best mix of R&B and Wide as the Sky, Israel Davis. I'm Tony Terrell. It's time for our Sunday Morning Inspiration Praise Report, and we put the spotlight on Keke Palmer's parents and her church family, who gave of the big sacrifice so she could become the person we know her as today, a big time star. And it was a life-changing move from Chicago to California, her family leaving behind the life that they had built, seeing the great talent that she had and the possibility of who she could become. And that would be beneficial to not only Keke, but her entire family. And it did pay off. That is our Sunday Morning Inspiration Praise
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I'm Tony Terrell for My Good. 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
1: Stay there. Stay there. Come on, come on, come on, come on.

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0: 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Marvin Sapp and One Thing. I'm Tony Terrell. It's time for our Sunday morning inspiration word of the day. In God, whose word I praise, in God I trust, and I will not be afraid. 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

0: Sunday morning inspiration, your great name, Todd Delaney. I'm Tony Terrell. It is time for our Sunday morning inspiration rundown. And listen, this is going to be a good one. Thou Shall Not Commit Adultery, starring Miss Erica Campbell, also Trey Byers, Jasmine Guy, and CJ Williams. You'll get a chance to see this as it premieres on Lifetime June 6th. Also, congratulations to the Mississippi Mass Choir and their new single, He Reigns. And the National and Independent Gospel Music Association presents the 18th Annual Rhythm of Gospel in Raleigh, and that starts on June 17th. That is your Sunday morning inspiration rundown on today's best mix of R&B.
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Sunday is a day to clear your mind of everything from the week before. And Sunday Inspirations is the perfect place to start. Thank you for joining us.

0: Sunday morning inspiration. He got up for Sean Mitchell on today's best mix of R&B. I'm Tody Terrell, and this was a wonderful event that just recently took place. The Gordon Parks Foundation Award Gala Celebration, The Legacy. The 20th annual happened in New York City. You had the likes of football player Jalen Hurts and Colin Kaepernick, Alicia Keys and John Legend, who attended, and they were able to raise money and funds, nearly over 100,000 pieces of work were sold. And this helps to not only raise funds for the foundation, but also preserve and promote the body of work of the late Gordon Parks, one of our most prolific photographers who captured the civil rights era. It is Sunday morning inspiration on today's best mix of R&B.
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I'm Tony Terrell and Charles Jenkins. Can't turn back. 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

on Sunday Inspirations. It's like a beautiful bow that ties together the rest of the week. 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

0: All right. 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
9: A better life with Dr. Sanjay Gupta.
10: We all know how important it is to stay active as we age, especially as we get older. But I've come to realize that for as good as people are about getting their cardio in, a lot of older folks really don't seem to be doing the recommended amount of strength training or even understand why it's so important. It helps you stay functional and therefore independent for as long as possible. Certified strength and conditioning specialist Dana Santis says a great place to start is not with dumbbells or barbells, but with your body weight, which allows you to build strength while also learning how your body moves and where your limitations exist. It also reduces the risk of overwhelming your connective tissue, which adapts more slowly than muscles as we get older. Once you're comfortable, you can dial up that intensity, but do it slowly, do it carefully. I'm Dr. Sanjay Gupta, helping you live a better life.
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0: Today's best mix of R&B, Zachary Cortez, and Oh How It Hurts. I'm Tony Terrell. It is Sunday Morning Inspiration, a moment in Black history. We remember Vivian Malone, who was the first Black student to graduate from the University of Alabama.
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0: 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Gospel music on Sunday Inspirations. It's like a beautiful bow that ties together the rest of the week. 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

0: Today's best mix of R&B, This I Am by James Fortune. Hope you're having a great start to your Sunday morning. Glad to have you with me. I'm Tony Terrell, and changes with Southwest Airlines. We're going to talk about that real soon. Stick around.
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7: 20 years ago, the average attention span was about 2.5 minutes. Today, it's just 47 seconds. Pretty disconcerting. That's according to new research out of UC Irvine. But really, this isn't our fault, at least not entirely. We can blame technology and the world around us. Attention, it turns out, is not an unlimited resource. You only have so much of it to give. Start paying more attention to what times of the day you seem to be at your mental peak. Try to knock out the more complicated stuff during that time. It's also important to take breaks every so often so you can more easily lock in when you're trying to concentrate. One expert said, even trying to visualize where you want to end your day with everything all wrapped up or with tons left to do. That can act as a real motivator. I'm Dr. Sanjay Gupta, helping you live a better life.
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2: 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Cumulus expressly disclaims any and all liability related to the opinions expressed.
3: Friend, look at Numbers, the book of Numbers, 13 chapter, verses 26 through 33. I want to read that very sensitively, and then we'll digest it the way the Lord wants. The book of Numbers, Old Testament, 13 chapter, verses 26 and through 33. And I want y'all to read this with me, because I want to highlight some things here. If we have it, say amen.
4: Amen.
3: Okay, we don't have it on the screen. All right. I hope you have your Bibles. Y'all have your Bibles?
4: Amen.
3: All right. And they went and came to Moses and to Aaron and to all the congregation of the children of Israel unto the wilderness of Parah and to Kadesh. And he brought back word unto them and unto the congregation and showed them the fruit of the land. And they told him, they said, we came unto the land that thou sent us. And surely it flows with milk and honey, and this is the fruit of it. Mm-hmm. Nevertheless, the people be strong and dwell in the land, and the cities and the walls are very great. Mm-hmm. And moreover, mark this right here. Number one,
4: we saw
3: the children of Anak there.
4: Mm-hmm.
3: The Amalekites dwell in the land of the south, and the Hittites and the Jebusites and the Amorites dwell in the mountains, mm-hmm. and the Canaanites dwell by the sea, by the coast of Jordan.
4: Mm-hmm.
3: And Caleb stilled the people before Moses and said, let us go up at once and possess it, for we are well able to overcome it.
4: Yes.
3: But the men that went up with him said, we be not able to go up against the people, for they are stronger than we.
4: Mm-hmm.
3: And they brought back an evil report of the land of which they saw, of which they searched, unto the children of Israel, saying, the land through which we have gone to search it is a land that eateth up the inhabitants thereof, and all the people, here it is, number two, y'all, we saw in it are men of great stature.
4: Mm-hmm.
3: Verse 33, and there, here number three, we saw. The giants,
4: mm-hmm.
3: of the son of Anak, which comes of the giants. And here's number four, and we were in our own sight as grasshoppers.
4: Yes,
3: and
4: yes.
3: Number five, and so were we in their sights.
4: Yes,
3: y'all don't hear me this morning.
4: Yes,
3: we saw the children of Anak.
4: Uh-huh.
3: We saw giants in the land. We saw men of great stature.
4: Uh-huh.
3: We were like grasshoppers in our own sight.
4: Yes, yes.
3: And even in their sight.
4: Yes.
3: Y'all hear me this morning?
4: Yes. Yes.
3: They saw everything but God.
4: But God.
3: And so I ask a question this morning. What do you see?
4: What do you see?
3: What do you see, Bethesda? You know, I come here to challenge y'all. I don't come here to just give you some. I come here to challenge
4: Amen.
3: You.
4: All right.
3: Y'all can get mad at me if you want to.
4: All right.
3: But the entire nation, y'all, as we look at this, stand on the edge of what God had already promised them.
4: Yes.
3: I want y'all to see this now.
4: Yes.
3: Yes, yes, yes. They stand at the brink of the promised land.
4: Mm-hmm.
3: Huh? It's not something that they had to fight for.
4: Uh-huh.
3: It's not something they had to politic for.
4: Mm-hmm.
3: God had already promised it to them. Is that right?
4: Yes, it is.
3: The land is real, y'all.
4: Yeah. Mm-hmm.
3: The opportunity was real.
4: Mm-hmm.
3: The calling was real. But while God sent 12 men to spy out the land, 10 came back with a voice of fear.
4: All right.
3: Mm-hmm. Are y'all praying with me?
4: Uh-huh.
3: But it was Brother Caleb My father, y'all people, who silenced the people, say we should go up and take the possession of the land. Mm-hmm. Well, we can certainly do it. Mm-hmm. Now, look here, I didn't come here to try to be super spiritual, y'all, to y'all.
5: All right.
3: But I want to know this morning, what do you see?
5: What do you see?
3: What do you see when it comes to Bethesda?
5: All right.
3: Hmm?
5: All right.
3: I ask these questions. Because let me tell you what vision is. Pastor Peoples going to present a vision to you.
5: Yes, yes.
3: He is your new pastor, right?
5: Yes, yes.
3: And the pastor, God gives the vision, for without vision, the people perish.
5: Yes.
3: So God is preparing a vision for Pastor Peoples,
5: yes,
3: to give to the people.
5: Yes, yes, he is.
3: In Ephesians 4:11, he says he gives some pastors and preachers.
5: Yes.
3: I mean, teachers. Why does he do it? So that the people can perfect, to do the work of the ministry.
5: All right.
3: It's not for the pastor to do the work.
5: Yeah.
3: He prepared the people
5: to do the work.
3: To do the work.
5: Yeah.
3: Now, I ask you another question. He said, I give some pastors and teachers. Notice he didn't say I give preachers and teachers. Mm-hmm. I give what? Pastors and teachers. And some of us don't want a pastor.
5: Right.
3: We want the preacher.
5: Mm-hmm. All right, now.
3: But it's the pastor that prepared the people for the work of the ministry.
5: Right.
3: Now, he got to go back. Let me give it to you again. Vision. You know what vision is? Vision is a clear and mental image of a preferable future imparted by God to his chosen servant based upon the accurate understanding of three things. What God is doing,
5: uh-huh,
3: how he's trying to use the servant,
5: uh-huh,
3: and the circumstances here at the church.
5: Uh-huh.
3: Vision is a clear and mental image of a preferable future imparted by God to his chosen servant based upon the accurate understanding of what God is doing. I ask you again, y'all. I ask you all in the morning. What do you see?
5: Okay.
3: I just wrote this down. I want to ask you, have we arrived?
5: No.
3: Let me ask you another question. Do you like what you see? Let me ask you this. Is stagnation our middle name?
5: No.
3: Oh, y'all don't hear me this morning, man. I know y'all mad at me. Huh? Do Bethesda have a name called No Progression?
5: Well, yeah.
3: Are we scared of change?
5: Yes.
3: Because again, y'all, we just saw Brother Ike Lyons going on in, right?
5: Yeah.
3: Well, look here. We leaving here. Am I right?
5: Yeah.
3: Now, look here, I told y'all, we're going to hang your picture on the wall back over here in a minute, y'all. That ain't no problem. We'll get all y'all lined up down the wall here.
5: Right.
3: Is that right?
5: Yeah.
3: But who have we trained to follow you?
5: All right.
3: Yeah, y'all get uneasy with me. Huh? I'm asking this question, what do you see? Because I'm looking to see who is willing to stand up and follow the pastor.
5: Amen.
3: Huh? He can't do it by himself. He needs some help.
5: Y'all
3: pray for me, all right?
5: Yeah.
3: I asked this question. Are we going to continue to walk in fear? Or are we looking for the next phase? Let me ask you a question, y'all, this morning, man, and I'm going to get into it. I was going to tell Pastor this, you know, the old preacher. Let me ask you this, y'all. Every believer in Christ has been gifted by the Holy Spirit.
6: Right.
3: Every believer in Christ has been gifted by the Holy Spirit.
5: Right.
3: Many of us are discovered that we are multi-gifted.
5: Mm-hmm.
3: Okay, let me ask you a question. Where your gift? What gift do you have? Huh?
5: Well,
3: how are you using your gift? Are you using it just by coming here, sitting down for 2 hours on Sunday? I'm looking for somebody who, what do you see? I'm looking for somebody who's going to stand up and say, look here, I got giants in my life, but guess what? God's word is more powerful than the giants.
5: All right.
3: Caleb say, look here, I didn't come here to Caleb say, I didn't deny that there was giants in the land. I didn't deny that they were men of great stature. I didn't deny that all the negativity, the opposition was there. I'm looking for an opportunity here.
5: All right. Yes, sir.
3: You know, my pastor, them old preachers, you know, I told y'all I hang around old preachers sometime.
5: All right.
3: Old preacher told him, Pastor, look around, look here, let me tell you something. When you pastor, you're going to need three things. You're going to need a great dane, a bulldog, and a puppet.
5: Yeah.
3: you don't hear me, man. You gonna need a great dame, a bulldog, and a puppy. Now the great dane is the man that's got some wisdom. That's why he's standing, right? The bulldog is the one that handle. You'll get that in a minute. And the puppy is the one who's sensitive and who can pray with everybody, who ain't, you know, he ain't conflict oriented. Okay? Now I ain't got to tell you who I am. You're right, I'm a bulldog. But I said that to say, y'all, we got a new pastor here, right?
5: Yes, sir.
3: And so there ought to be a bulldog that makes sure the junk don't get to him.
5: Mm-hmm. Oh, yeah.
3: You got enough bulldog in you where you can handle it.
5: Yes.
3: Now, let me say something else. Now, don't y'all get mad at me. If we got a bulldog in here that's down with the pastor, make sure the bulldog don't bite the pastor. And some of us bulldogs in here, but we here not for the benefit of the pastor. We here to bite him. Because again, is this about power? Or is this about pleasing God? I hope I make sense. I told him earlier, some of y'all didn't hear this, but man, look here, Thursday night, I said I wasn't even coming. I just didn't feel right. But look here, Thursday night, I slept all day. I mean, I tried to sleep that night, and I didn't get an ounce of sleep. God didn't let my soul rest, man. And here I come in late last night and got a call from Twin. I was standing out at my niece's house, and Twin said, man, you got to get up because people ain't going to be here.
5: Well, well, well.
3: Well, guess what? What if I'd have leaned in my own understanding like you and stayed in Houston? What if I wouldn't have got my sermon ready 2 weeks ago in preparation of the day?
5: All right.
3: I had already prepared to preach. I'm going to another pastor's church next week to preach for him. This sermon was for their service.
5: Amen.
3: Y'all see what I'm saying? I had my whole mind made up. And God is saying the same thing about Bethesda. You got your own mind made up, but guess what? I might have to move you out the way.
5: Yes. All right. Oh, Lord, have mercy.
3: What do you see this morning? Do you see what we can't do? I didn't ask you what you said. I didn't ask you what you saw what was wrong.
5: Mm-hmm. Yes, sir. That's right.
3: I want to know, do you see what God is doing?
5: Yes, yes.
6: Yes.
5: Mm-hmm.
6: Yes.
3: Now, you want to participate? Or we just gonna sit down? Mm-hmm. Can I move on, y'all? I'm almost through, y'all.
5: All right. All right.
3: In this course of our Christian journey, look here. I say, look here. The just shall live by faith. Do y'all know what that means? It's easy to quote that, but let me tell you, God will put you in a position, man, where you got to take the printed pages and put them under your feet.
5: Mm-hmm.
3: He'll put you in a situation, man, where he's going to make sure that you believe what you're quoting or what you're reading.
5: Mm-hmm.
3: Where nobody can help you but him.
5: Mm-hmm.
3: The just shall what? Live by faith.
5: Yeah.
3: I say it to many congregants and can worship and hear the same word. And the same promises of God, just like the children, these 10 spies. But their interpretation are completely different.
5: Mm-hmm.
3: One person can hear God can restore and think, yeah, he can restore, but not for me. Mm-hmm. Another hear the same message and say, you know what? That message was for me, and I'm going to trust God.
5: Mm-hmm.
3: Another person, God will tell them to step out in faith. But they decide I'm going to stay seated.
5: Mm-hmm.
3: Another hears it right in here today and say, look here, I hear Pastor Riley, what he's saying, and guess what? Today I'm going to start moving.
5: Mm-hmm. Yes, sir.
3: Same message. Same God, but completely different outcomes.
6: Mm-hmm.
3: Why? Because it's not just what you hear, y'all.
5: Yes.
3: It's what you believe.
6: Right.
3: enough to live on. And this is the scenario in Numbers 13, y'all. Israel was at the edge of the promise, but not everyone who saw the promise believed that they could possess it. 12 spies saw the same land, but only two saw it through faith. Caleb becomes the voice of conviction in a church full of fear. Let me say it again. Caleb became the voice of conviction in a church full of fear.
5: All right.
3: This passage, y'all, reveals a timeless truth. What you believe determines how you will live.
5: Right.
3: You see, I've always said, this is a concept I have, y'all, and I don't know if y'all believe this. But you know what? You make time for what you value.
5: Yes, sir. Amen.
3: I hear people every day say, you know what? I ain't got enough time. I ain't got enough time to go to Bible study. I ain't got enough time. Y'all pray for me right here, all right? Because I'm going to go down in the valley again, all right? But when I was pastoring, y'all, I had a sister. I ain't going to call her name. She might be watching, all right? And I was preaching on evangelism, how the church

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1: And you better be happy about it. But while you're at it, Pastor Ryder, while you're in your prayer closet, pray that I get a car and God send me a man and a new house. And she brought me an envelope and I opened the envelope. It had $3 in it. And, you know, I gave her some unknown tongue with that $3, y'all. I ain't going to tell y'all what I said. But for $3?
2: All right.
1: You want all this? And you only come for WORK? You only come for WORSHIP?
3: Yes.
1: Y'all pray with me, all right? I said, you didn't even WORSIP with this $3. And y'all pray for her. And she get government. She got government assistance, $3,500 a month. And bring $3 to the church. Now, y'all say all that, but guess what? I'm asking you right. What do you see? What have you been doing? Mm-hmm. Huh? Well, I'm putting it to you right now. God has blessed us in mighty ways. But guess what? Pastor Riley, I didn't come here for WORK. Like she told me, I got a job. Oh, no. I come here for 2 hours for WORSHIP, and you better be happy I'm here and put me down on the record so that God can bless me that I was here in attendance.
2: All right.
1: That's how we think. That's how we think. Why? Because guess what? We see giants and don't see what God is doing. My point, I got 3 points here. I want y'all to hear me. Write it down. Faith sees what fear misses.
2: All right. Good.
1: Mm-hmm. Faith sees what fear misses.
2: All right.
1: Let me put it another way. Faith sees what Satan don't want you to see.
2: All right.
1: He blocks it.
2: Yeah.
1: By making you miss it. I saw it 4 times, 5 times. We saw giants. We saw Amalek. We saw Anak. We saw people of great stature. We saw in our own eyes as grasshoppers, and they saw us this way. You know what's so bad? And you know, I studied, y'all. You know, I had a little problem with my eye one time. Let me give it to y'all, because I want y'all to hear me, all right? In every eyeball is 1 million optic nerves.
2: All right. Okay.
1: And they come together to allow you to see the picture, mm-hmm. so I can see who Flick is. Mm-hmm. 1 million optic nerves that God has in the eyeball. And guess what? The children of Israel had 1 million in every man, and nobody saw God.
2: All right.
1: Come on here, Bethesda. You got 1 million optic nerves in your eyeball. And you can't see what God is trying to do through you?
2: All right. Come on now.
1: Faith sees what fear misses. Mm-hmm. The spies describe giants and fortified cities. Here's another one. Fear focuses on obstacles, but faith focuses on God's promise.
2: Mm-hmm. All right.
1: Another point. Caleb didn't deny that the giants were there, but he denied that the giants was bigger than God's word. That the giants had the ability to stop God. And so I asked that question this morning, y'all. What giant is standing between you and obedience?
2: All right.
1: What giant is standing between you and obedience? 2 Corinthians 5:7. You know, I always got some, as young people say, I always got some, what they call it now? No, they don't call it. They don't call it script. I always got some receipts. God's word is what? Receipts. I got some receipts about. For we walk by faith,
2: not by sight.
1: And not by sight. Is that right?
2: Yes.
1: Faith is the substance of things we

0: hope for. Yes. And the evidence of things what? In Numbers 14:9, do not be afraid, for the Lord is with you.
1: Yes, Lord.
0: Y'all don't hear me?
1: Yes, Lord.
0: Faith, trust in God's word, his belief system. So number one, I'm almost through, y'all. Faith sees what fear misses. Yeah. Number two, belief must become boldness.
1: Yes.
0: Belief must become boldness.
1: Boldness.
0: Caleb said, we should go up and take the possession.
1: Yes.
0: Is that what he said?
1: Yes.
0: I know y'all getting sleepy on me. We should go up.
1: Yes.
0: And take possession.
1: Uh-huh.
0: It's all right. It's all right. Belief must become bolder. Caleb's belief wasn't silent, y'all. It became action-oriented.
1: Yes, yes.
2: Right.
0: He put his belief, he put his talk in what? To action.
1: Yes.
0: He just didn't sit down.
1: Hallelujah.
0: I'll put this down. Real faith, y'all.
1: Real faith.
0: Doesn't say God can. Real faith say, let's go.
1: Let's go.
0: I got any let's go people in here?
1: Yes, yes.
0: You know, when my I got Greg Davis here, y'all. Amen. Amen. He always say, what you say, Frick?
2: Amen.
0: Let's go. I don't care if it's 2 hours away. Guess what?
1: Let's go.
0: Let's go. Let's go. Let's go. Let's go.
1: Let's go.
3: That's right.
0: I'm looking for some let's go people over here in Bethesda. Y'all come on here.
1: Yeah.
0: Man, I come up here once or twice a year, man. And I have to come up here with a let's go spirit, y'all.
1: Yes,
3: yes,
1: you do.
0: Huh?
3: Yes, you do.
0: Do y'all hear me? We too great, y'all. God has gifted us.
1: Yes.
0: I know I'm getting up under your skin. Y'all want me to get? Want me to sit down now? Huh?
1: No.
0: Look at James, 2nd chapter, verse 17. Faith without works is dead.
1: Is dead. Is dead.
0: Where your works at this morning? I know you worship.
1: Yeah.
0: But where your works? Be strong and courageous, for the Lord God is with you.
1: Yes,
0: he is. Whatever you ask in prayer, believe that you shall receive it.
2: Right.
0: I'll close with this. Number one, faith sees what fear misses. Uh-huh. Number two, belief must become boldness. And number three, God rewards the life of the believing heart. Uh-huh. That's why I go right back to it again. The question was, who is Poole's favorite son? God said, okay, I give you that title, but I'm looking for the one that got the heart.
1: The heart.
0: Beat of Bethesda. Mm-hmm. I give you pastors out of my own heart.
1: Mm-hmm.
0: I got three or four points here up under this, y'all. This is a salvific message, y'all, this morning. God rewards the life of the believing heart. If you believe in Christ, guess what? He'll give you salvation.
1: Yes.
0: Is that right?
1: Yes.
0: I wrote this down. Y'all might not agree with me. Point A here. Under this, the majority opinion doesn't always override God's promises.
1: Mm-hmm.
0: Y'all get that there?
1: Yeah.
0: A majority opinion doesn't always override God's promises. 10 say we can't. But Caleb said we certainly can. Sometimes truth is not determined by majority, but only by God's word. Exodus 23:2 say, do not follow the crowd in wrongdoing. Michael Irvin. Y'all know anything about Michael Irvin? Y'all heard of him? Played with the Cowboys. He had got caught in some sin, y'all. And you know what his answer was? And I thought I'd bring it here today. Y'all follow right along. Michael has to say, I was doing the wrong thing. I was trying to do the wrong thing in a right way. Y'all get that?
1: Yeah.
0: I was trying to do a wrong thing in a right way. The majority opinion doesn't override God's promises.
1: Mm-hmm.
0: Caleb and Joshua was the only ones, y'all, that received the promised land. Even Moses didn't get in because of his bitterness.
3: Yes.
0: But they allowed Caleb and Joshua to go in. And let me tell you, in Numbers 14:24, you know what God said? But because my servant Caleb had a different spirit,
2: right,
0: I will bring him in the land. And guess what that spirit was? Not a spirit of unbelief. Not a spirit of stagnation.
1: Yes, yes.
0: Not a spirit of I can't.
1: Yes.
3: Mm-hmm.
0: Hebrews 3:19. They were not able to enter into the land because of their unbelief. I'm almost through here, y'all. I ain't going to get y'all no more. Here's a question I ask y'all. The question is not whether God is able. The question is whether we believe it enough to move.
3: That's right.
0: Action always replaces hesitation. Action always replaces hesitation. I ask three questions here. I close it out. What giants is still standing between you and obedience? Will your belief system stay a thought, or will it become a movement in your life? And I say your belief is never meant to stay inside, internal. It is always meant to move outward into life. I close with this. I wrote this down for people's in terms of a pastor's note. And I'm going to give it to you all, though. I wrote this down. Sometimes God allows indecisiveness within the church for the pastor and leadership and the congregation to grow and come together. One of Moses' biggest problems as a leader of Israel is that he had to wait on the people. God would give him an assignment, and the people would not follow. And so a lot of times God has to develop patience and maturity as a whole for all of us to learn to trust him.
1: Yes.
0: But the dichotomy here, y'all, is that the motive is not always pure. And I ask you a question. Is it about power? Who's in charge? Who's going to tell the pastor what to do?
3: Yeah.
0: Or run the church?
3: Mm-hmm.
0: Or can God, y'all, get some glory by putting us all together in harmony? So that we can go forward together. Even though Israel had unbelief, God never gave up on them or the church. And salvation, again, is through belief in Jesus Christ.
1: Yes, it is.
0: I close this morning.
3: Well,
0: I close with the question, what do you see?
3: What do you see?
0: Mm-hmm. Bethesda, what do you see? Can we be better? Or have we arrived? You tell me. Doors of the church are open this morning. Somebody right here got some giants in their way. What do you see? Some of us have gifts that we haven't used in years. God say, look here, I can wipe the dust off of that. But he just didn't send us here just to be here, as one lady told me, to worship and not work. We need you.
1: Yes, we do.
0: You got gifts that only God has given you that can only perfect the ministry of Bethesda.
4: The preceding paid program was sponsored by Bethesda Baptist Church.

0: Today's best mix of R&B, Kalanti Gavin, and No Ordinary Worship. I'm Tony Terrell. 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

0: 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Gospel music is just like honey. Sweet to the soul and good for your mind. 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

0: 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I'm Tony Terrell, hoping you heard a few songs today to help you lift your spirits and worship through song and feel unstoppable. 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

0: Steve Harvey in the morning and D.L. 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
1: This is a love that withstands time, space, and matter forever. Forever's a mighty long time. Here we are decades later. The sentiment is still the same. Listen.

out to Raheem Devine, 20th anniversary DJ Incredible, keeping the party going as we always do around this time. And you know what? It's the weekend. And why not, baby? It was in the last weekend of the month of May. And, you know, after Memorial Day, it's the unofficial kickoff of the summer season. So it is what it is, right? And we act accordingly. You know what I'm saying? Vacations, swimming pools, and all that good stuff. Barbecues, I am definitely here for it. The weekend party continues right here. Don't forget now, great music. I got it for you. Everybody. It's the grown folks party when we get together. You know what it is. Here's Cheryl Lynn in the background.

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0: you know, The Weeknd is not complete without Boots on the Ground. You know what I'm saying? One of those great songs that you just have to have in the weekend, during the week, whenever it's a party, you got to have the song. It's just become a mainstay. You know what I mean? You got Cupid Shuffle, you got this one, and there's a few other ones that are on the list, and we're definitely going to get to them. DJ Incredible hanging out with you on the last weekend of the month of May as we go into the summer season. I'm just saying, you know, it's always a party when we get together. It'd be snow on the ground. You know what I'm saying? It don't matter. But anyway, great stuff. We still got it for you. As a matter of fact, keeping the wonderful party going as we proceed. Carl Thomas is on the way and more of your favorites. DJ Incredibles on your radio and the party does not
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8: Breast cancer is the most common cancer among women in the world. And according to a new study out of the University of Washington School of Medicine, an estimated 3.5 million cases a year are expected by 2050. Now, the good news is we've gotten so much better at screening, earlier detection, and cutting-edge treatments in many countries, including here in the United States. But even here in America, black women have a death rate from breast cancer that is 40% higher than white women, a disparity that exists despite our world-class treatment infrastructure. So what can you do to lower your risk? Eat less red meat? Try your best to manage your blood sugar and your weight? Exercise is really important. Cut back on drinking, quit smoking. And remember this, you should start getting mammograms. At what age? 40. That's when you should start. I'm Dr. Sanjay Gupta, helping you live a better life.
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0: It's the sounds of St. Harrison. It's called Bad. DJ Incredible, just having fun with you, getting it in on the weekend, the last weekend of the month of May. And I always stress that because I thought that this weekend was Memorial Day weekend. I always think it's, I'm always thinking it's like on the 30th or something like that. But this Memorial Day weekend did come in early. So, for my defense, that's the story I'm going to stick with. Anyway, great music on the way. You know we got you covered. Great music, great
1: information. Muskegon's V100 WVIB.
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0: 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You know what I mean? It's the weekend. We get together. We have a wonderful, wonderful time. More of that good time is on the way.
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8: Making sure your kids get enough sleep. It's one of the most important things you can do for them as a parent, and yet it's often overlooked. Not only does sleep in the early years set the stage for mental and physical health, it also creates the foundation for how one sleeps later in life. That's according to the National Sleep Foundation. Now, that organization recommends 14 to 17 hours a night for newborns, 12 to 15 for infants, 11 to 14 for toddlers, 10 to 13 for preschoolers, and 9 to 11 for school-aged children. When it's age appropriate, start by talking to your kids about why sleep is important. It helps their body grow, helps their brains learn, helps their mood stay steady. Don't underestimate the importance of a routine. You can even narrate what you're doing step by step to help them along the way. I'm Dr. Sanjay Gupta, helping you live a better life.
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1: Oh.

It's not the PJ Morton, it's Kyle Mutual. It's DJ Incredible having fun on the weekend as we do when we get together. Make it all just trying to stay calm because you know what? The summer is definitely here. I mean, unofficially. You know, the unofficial beginning of the summer is always after Memorial Day weekend or like the last weekend of May. Then it just jumps into June and here we are. You know what I'm saying? I'm trying to stay calm, trying to pace myself because I already know it's summertime and we are definitely going to be outside as we always are when we get together. We're outside all the time, but there's a different type of summertime outside that people look forward to. I'm just trying to pace myself. You know what I mean? Got to pace yourself. Anyway, we keep the party going. Back in the day with Mint Condition.

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1: 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I've been surfing here since I was a kid. Now, seeing my grandson out on the water, it means everything to me. Watching him and taking in the blue waves, the sea breeze, the blurry horizon.
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0: 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You already know what it is. This is the weekend, baby. 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

0: The Man I Need from Olivia Dean, DJ Incredible, hanging out with you. Like I said, I always smile when that song is on. Anyway, we keep the smile on your face. More great music, more information is on the way.
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0: the sounds of Bruno Mars and Risk It All. DJ Incredible, having fun with you, getting it in. Yes, man, if you have not participated or partaken in either the concert and or the album, you are missing out on a wonderful thing. I am saying that album is off the chain. I mean, it's to the point to where it's one of those albums where you just put it on, you just listen to it. Because as far as streaming is concerned, there's like every song on there is like doing big streaming numbers. You know what I'm saying? So it's that, and that should get you ready for the Romantic Tour. It's happening all around the United States, and you know, like a lot of these big time concerts, you may see all kind of special guests that you might not see in the previous city and stuff like that. I would say I got five on gas, but you know that does not work anymore. Anyway, I'll be saving up my coins, and you know what I mean. If you think about me, think about me. We keep this wonderful party going with Jasmine Sullivan in the background.
1: Oh!

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0: Neo has never left out of the conversation. You know what I'm saying? Up, out, and gone. This is the latest one from him, DJ Incredible, keeping the party going. And you know, we keep you updated with all the great tunes because it's a party when we get together. And we are definitely celebrating the weekend, the final weekend of the month of May, as we proceed into summer. And as grown folks, we have to control ourselves. I know, we're outside. We are outside all the time. But you know what I mean? Summer is just a little bit different. Anyway, great music, great information still on the way.
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0: more than a friend from Elijah Connor. It's DJ Incredible having fun, getting it in on the weekend. Baby, what are your plans for this coming up summertime? You going to sit in the house? Are you going to get an extra job? Or what is the case? You know what I mean? Summertime is just, I think it's a time of a reflection. Why not? You know what I'm saying? Sit back, chill, and get ready for the new fall season. Well, in the meantime, we're taking care of business. Great information, great music. You know
1: 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Muskegon's V100 WVIB.
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14: Life with Dr. Sanjay Gupta.
15: Breast cancer is the most common cancer among women in the world. And according to a new study out of the University of Washington School of Medicine, an estimated 3.5 million cases a year are expected by 2050. Now, the good news is we've gotten so much better at screening, earlier detection, and cutting-edge treatments in many countries, including here in the United States. But even here in America, Black women have a death rate from breast cancer that is 40% higher than white women, a disparity that exists despite our world-class treatment infrastructure. So what can you do to lower your risk? Eat less red meat? Try your best to manage your blood sugar and your weight? Exercise is really important. Cut back on drinking, quit smoking. And remember this, you should start getting mammograms. At what age? 40. That's when you should start. I'm Dr. Sanjay Gupta, helping you live a better life.
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0: You know, this song on the slick is kind of hateful. You know what I'm saying? It's kind of hateful. But, you know, it's one of those songs where, you know, I always say hate songs, but as I tell you, when some of these songs come on, fellas, play safe. Because, you know, a lot of times we get ourselves into these situations and we motivate these lyrics, you know what I'm saying, to come into fruition. So anyway, play safe. You know, just please play safe when you hear these songs come on. In the meantime, we're taking care of business. More great
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0: perspective. 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

sounds a fly. Well, sounds a tone stiff and fly. DJ Incredible getting it in, and you already know we're getting it on. And oh boy, well, it's the weekend, and you know, some people are out of school. Some people are, you know, on their wonderful summer vacation. The rest of us have to keep the party going. And you know what I'm saying? That's what I'm here to do, to keep the party going for those of you that want to keep the party going. Anyway, great music all the way. Beyonce is on tap right now. Let's.

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0: I'm just telling you now, there is no just might to it. I'm going to do it. I don't know what it is, but I'm going to do it. You know what I'm saying? It's the summertime, you know, unofficially, but it is what it is. And don't forget, now, if you've got plans, like, you know, summertime plans, don't overdo it. Make sure that you're still saving up, because there are big events that are coming up. What are your big events that you're looking forward to? Some people, you know, have vacations. Some people, you know, have festivals that are coming up, or some big movie that might be happening. You know, whatever it is, make sure that you got all your money so you can have all the fun that you want to. So now's the time to grind so you can party later.
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12: 20 years ago, the average attention span was about 2.5 minutes. Today, it's just 47 seconds. Pretty disconcerting. That's according to new research out of UC Irvine. But really, this isn't our fault, at least not entirely. We can blame technology and the world around us. Attention, it turns out, is not an unlimited resource. You only have so much of it to give. 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

0: Out the Q Park, it's called Put It On with DJ Incredible, having fun, getting it in. Yo, man, I'm just saying, you know, I asked you last time, what are your plans for the summer? You know, some people say, you know, I'm just going to sit and chill because it is, first off, in a lot of places, it's just too hot to be outside for any reason. You know what I'm saying? So take in all the air conditioning you can. In the meantime, we're taking care of business more.
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9: If you are struggling with substance abuse, alcohol, pills, whatever it may be, first of all, it's nothing to be ashamed of. We know addiction is a brain disease, and we also know getting into recovery can be tough. Also, in case this helps, I want to tell you about a new study out of Harvard School of Public Health, which found that spiritual belief, the idea of a steady religious practice, had a protective effect from addiction. Experts we talked to told us there were probably a few reasons why this might be the case. Number one, excessive drug and alcohol use would not be the norm in a religious community, and people want to fit in. Two, a belief in a higher power provides people with hope and solace, great foils for addiction. And three, and I think there's some merit to this, regular attendance in a faith community also provides connection. Just like in AA, camaraderie and social support is often what you need. I'm Dr. Sanjay Gupta, helping you live a better life.
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0: South of Tyler, it's called Water. DJ Incredible hanging out. You know, and talking about the summertime and water, by the way. Man, Chase, I don't realize, I don't see how, as a kid, I just wanted to be outside all the time. I grew up in, like South Arkansas and a lot of Louisiana. So it's one of those kind of things where, you know, when it summertime, when it's hot, they mean hot. You know what I'm saying? Real, real hot. I just, as a kid, you wanted to be outside in the heat of the day. Ain't no way. You know what I mean? You know, if I have to be out there, I will. But, like, you know, the age I am now, I appreciate air conditioning and a tall glass of water. Anyway, hell tight. You know, we got more music on the way.
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11: Better Life with Dr. Sanjay Gupta.
12: If you are struggling with substance abuse, alcohol, pills, whatever it may be, first of all, it's nothing to be ashamed of. We know addiction is a brain disease, and we also know getting into recovery can be tough. Also, in case this helps, I want to tell you about a new study at a Harvard School of Public Health, which found that spiritual belief, the idea of a steady religious practice, had a protective effect from addiction. Experts we talked to told us there were probably a few reasons why this might be the case. Number one, excessive drug and alcohol use would not be the norm in a religious community, and people want to fit in. Two, a belief in a higher power provides people with hope and solace, great foils for addiction. And three, and I think there's some merit to this, regular attendance in a faith community also provides connection. Just like in AA, camaraderie and social support is often what you need. I'm Dr. Sanjay Gupta, helping you live a better life.
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0: 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And it works Monday through Friday as well. We're today's best mix of R&B.
1: 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Just talk to me.

0: Santa Maya. It's Kyle ASAP. It's DJ Incredible. Having a wonderful time on the weekend, baby. You know what? Officially kicking in the summertime. You know, the official summertime, but not the summer season. Y'all know what it is. Anyway, great music on the way. Great information. You know we got you covered.
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Larry Lennox with Vacancy. It's the voice inside your speaker box, LaTangela Faye. Thank you so much for allowing me to be a part of the soundtrack of your day. I promise to give you some of that heat like this one. You want my love.

0: Stokely with Needs Love. I absolutely love me some Stokely. Oh, bringing all of the heat and been doing it for so long. I still want to say this is the warm-up, so keep it rolling, Stokely. On the way, we do have BJ the Chicago Kid with Spend the Night. Bobby Brown, probably one of the original kings of R&B, according to Whitney Houston, with that Roni. And I might have a few surprises up my sleeve just for you. 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
1: 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Here we are decades later. The sentiment is still the same. 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

0: Raheem Devon with the 20th year anniversary of You. It's amazing that when he inked that, he knew 2 decades later he could do it again and we'd still love it, because we do. I'm gonna keep you rolling. 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
1: Gabriel Jacoby with Baby. 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Here's LL Cool J, I Need Love.
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0: 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No, really, Love Me. I love the song, but we all need love. And fellas, if you're trying to figure out if she's into you, well, I've got some random research for you. According to SheBudgets.com, if you want to know if a woman is interested in you, pay attention to her. She's copying what you do. It's called mirroring. Psychologists have studied for years that people unconsciously mirror those that they feel connected to. So if she tilts her head when you tilt yours, if she crosses her arms when you do, or even matches your speaking pace, that's not coincidence. That's a sign that she's into you. You're welcome. I got more of you faves coming up, so be sure to keep it locked.
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0: Kalani with Folded. It's your girl, LaTangela, hooking you up with some news you can probably use. If you need someone to be more generous with their time or their money, make sure that you're having a conversation in a lemon-scented room. Follow me, we're going somewhere. When researchers ask people to donate time and money to a cause, 22% of those exposed to the smell of citrus-scented cleaner made charitable donations versus just 6% of those in an unscented room. The likely reason, a whiff of fresh-smelling citrus boosts their mood. Okay, so now I got to use lemon drops for perfume. Say less. Stick around.
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Kevin Ross with Spin. You know, we're going to keep all of the Sunday vibes rolling, whether you're just winding it down or gearing up for another amazing week. 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

0: Kim with One Love. It's the voice inside your speaker box, LaTangela Faye, hooking you up with some random research and news you can probably use. And I want us all to keep this one top of mind, especially for this week. 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More than ever, people are fubbing. You're spending time with someone, and then all of a sudden, you pull out your phone and start scrolling or texting. The term that describes this phenomenon is fubbing. P-H-U-B-B-I-N-G. 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Etiquette experts say, hey, fubbing is just plain rude. So, don't do that. Keep it locked. I got more of your faves on the way. 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

0: Tank with control. It's the voice inside your speaker box, LaTangela Fame, hooking you up with more of your faves. I see we're going to take it there with all of the heavy hitters. And when I say all of the heavy hitters, I'm talking Marvin Gaye, Childish Gambino, and I might even have enough time to slide in some of this Elijah Connor with More Than a Friend. I even have some of this random research headed your way. You can't afford to miss this. This is like a pop quiz trivia we might want to give our coworkers throughout the week, just to see if they're up on their game. Keep it locked.
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0: Elijah Kama with More Than a Friend, giving you some of that feel good and questions that need answers. What's the germiest room or thing in your home? According to Better Report, the kitchen is the dirtiest room in the house. One kitchen item that had more microorganisms than anything else? The kitchen sponge. Around 86% contained some yeast or mold, compared to the commode seat, where just 27% had yeast or mold. That's just some food for thought. More of your faves coming up.
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After all this time, it just gets better. Believe what I say. 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

0: Kevin Ross with Love in the Middle. We're going to keep all the feel goods rolling. TLC's on the way. Usher with that glue. Erykah Badu. And the list goes on and on and
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12: Colleague of mine was telling me the other day about how their Instagram feed is filled with videos, most of them kind of funny, about how grandparents and friends tend to bulldoze new parents out of the way to get to see their baby. Now, as a dad of three daughters, I know how life really does become all about them the moment those kids are born. But I also know parents are still people, too, who need their own attention beyond being mom or dad. And moms, in particular in those early years, can feel especially invisible in the eyes of other people. So what can you do to stop contributing to what is known as maternal invisibility? Women we spoke to said these two things were the most helpful. When people stopped to ask how they could best support them, number one, or when they took the initiative to handle certain tasks that obviously needed to be done. I'm Dr. Sanjay Gupta, helping you live a better life.
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T.I. with that let them know you might want to. It's the voice inside your speaker box, LaTangela Faye. Whether you're just winding it down or gearing up, the weekend is upon us, my friend. Here's Tony Braxton. I love me some him.

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0: 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Now, those are some legit questions that need legit answers. 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Coming up, we're going to keep it rolling with more of your faves. 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

0: with Dad. It's the voice inside your speaker box. Let's handle the Faye. Questions that need answers. Did you get your steps in today? Mental, physical, spiritual, it's all important. And you know, we can't continue to pour from an empty cup. So it's okay to sit back and turn the world down and the music up. Especially if that's your therapy, because I'm here for it. This musical journey always gives me a good reset, especially listening to the music that's going to take us somewhere. I got some Silk on the way, some Ashanti, some Neo, and even some Michael Jackson. Some of that feel good. So be sure to keep it locked right where you have it.
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0: Neo with that Up, Out, and Gone. But before we do, we got more of these hits to bring your way. Brownstone, Michael Jackson, Whitney Houston, and the list keeps going on. 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